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We inside that 5 o'clock hour, which means we've got another opportunity for you to win tickets to see Fetty Wap at the Masonic December 3rd on the way.

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We've got your opportunity to win coming up when we drop that keyword inside the 6 o'clock hour.

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4: Welcome to On Deadline, your radio news from Odyssey newsrooms across the country. I'm Christy Strausser, Odyssey's managing editor of news. Travel season is upon us. So, what are we expecting this year? Here's AAA with its travel predictions for summer 2026 with WWJ in Detroit.
5: AAA Michigan's Adrian Woodland, what are we expecting for Memorial Day travel?
6: Yeah, so we're expecting it to be a busy travel weekend. AAA is forecasting more than 1.3 million Michiganders will travel at least 50 miles or more away from home this Memorial Day weekend. And that's the second highest on record. And it's more than what we saw last year. But one note to make, we're definitely seeing the increases from year to year slow down. And this is actually the smallest year-over-year increase that we've seen in about a decade.
5: And do you think that's because of higher gas prices?
6: Yeah, although travel remains strong, higher fuel prices and persistent inflation may cause some travelers to shorten trips, delay plans, or stay closer to home.
5: How are most people traveling?
6: So, of course, the majority of those folks, nearly 1.2 million of them, are expected to drive to their destination. With another 70,000 will fly and more than 68,000 will travel by other modes, which includes bus, train, or cruise.
5: And what are going to be the busiest times for holiday travel?
6: So definitely some of the busiest times on the roadways will be Friday between 11 a.m. and 8 p.m., and then Saturday between 12 p.m. and 5 p.m. And then, of course, on the return trip, Monday, May 25th, between 12 noon and 5 p.m. will be the busiest. So if you're returning, if you can hit the road before 10 a.m., you may miss some of the heavier traffic.
5: Are more people traveling, you know, by bus and train?
6: So, yeah, that's actually the one area where we've seen our total travel. We saw a little less than a half percentage point increase from last year. Auto, we literally saw a 0.2% increase from last year. Air, we're actually seeing a slight decrease from last year, but it is the other travel, bus, train, and cruise, where we're seeing a 5% increase compared to last year.
5: So where's everybody going?
6: Well, some of the top destinations, and of course, these are according to AAA Travel Bookings, and these looks at bookings across the country. The number one domestic destination is Orlando, Florida, followed by Seattle, Washington, New York City, Las Vegas, and then Miami, Florida rounds out the top five.
5: And what about, is there much international travel for Memorial Day?
6: The top destination is Rome, Italy, followed by Vancouver, Canada, Paris, France, London, England, and then Athens, Greece rounds out the top five for international travel.
4: And when it comes to summer vacations in the digital age, how much should you expect and demand to actually unplug? Here's Adam and Jordana at WCCO in Minneapolis.
7: I think responding to an email while on vacation, a work email, I think you are obligated to do that.
8: You're 1,000% incorrect. You are not. That's the whole point of vacation. You're not responsible for responding to work emails.
7: I'm not saying that you continuously have to be plugged in and joining meetings or a series of emails. I'm just saying if I get an email while I'm on vacation,
8: right. Mm-hmm.
7: I think I'm obligated to at least check my emails just to scroll them. And if somebody is asking me a question that it can be answered in a quick response, I think I'm obligated to do that. We live in a connected world now. And unless you are in Antarctica on mm-hmm. a mission, away from society altogether, if I'm connected, I think just a simple response.
8: So then if you send me an email and say, hey, Jordan, you have the name of this contact. We want to book him on the show this week, but I am on vacation. would you be annoyed that I did not get back to you?
7: I'll be honest, it would kind of be annoying.
8: Yeah, I hear you on that, and thank you for your honesty.
7: Right.
8: You're probably a good worker bee if you are somewhat engaged and just like checking. You know, and if something is super time sensitive, yeah, you can take 5 minutes out of your day. Email is so easy. You don't have to call in.
7: Correct.
8: You don't have to set a meeting.
7: Yep.
8: You don't have to show up to stuff or like, you know, virtually, but shooting an email like, hey, here's this person's contact information.
7: Yeah.
8: I find that now when I do go on vacation, that I do take like 10, 15 minutes kind of in the afternoon to check email.
7: Mm-hmm.
8: Let's get to some of these texts here. Guys, you're wrong. Just because I have a tool doesn't mean I have to use it. Unless I'm a total doormat or a suck up.
7: See, that's one end of the spectrum, and the other end of the spectrum is the person who thinks like I should be able to call and text you all the time. That's not what I'm saying.
8: My standard for my salaried employees is to periodically check emails if it's a normal day off in the week. If they're on vacation, they do not have to check. Okay, so this is a boss.
7: Mm-hmm.
8: And okay, fair enough.
0: Welcome to a Weird News Roundup presented by the Something Offbeat podcast. We dive into strange tales reported by Odyssey's radio newsrooms each week. Have you heard of the Senior Assassin game? And no, it's not a video game. It's a sometimes dangerous real-life trend that pops up every year around graduation time. And we'll learn about it in this episode. We'll also take a look at the new website for UFO and UAP sightings established by the government. It looks like something straight out of the X-Files. Then we'll hear about new research that claims that working long hours could put you at risk for obesity. Is a four-day work week the answer, or is a Bible-inspired diet the answer? We'll learn all about both options in this roundup. Mike Rogers of Odyssey Station KRLD 1080 in Dallas has our first story for today. He is the host of the Other Side of the News segment on KRLD and the host of our in-depth interview episodes here on the Something Offbeat podcast. He's also the host of the Mid-Morning Mic Check on KRLD, and that's where he shared this story with Mic Check co-host Austin York.
2: Hey, a Massachusetts teenager playing the viral game Senior Assassin.
9: This just needs to go away.
2: This is where high school seniors, they run around town using water guns to take out assigned targets. It's like an elimination game.
9: I guess maybe it'd be fun. I don't know.
2: With cash prizes as well. I mean, it sounds like a lot of fun until it's not.
9: No, yeah, until the cops get called.
2: Because the guns many times look, they aren't out there with the big bright orange super soakers.
9: No.
2: Now they got guns that look like the real deal. And so that led to a major police response after frantic 911 callers mistook this kid's water gun in Massachusetts for the real.
0: Senior Assassin's origins are mysterious, according to parents.com. That outlet said that the game started getting widespread attention in the 2010s with mentions on shows like iCarly and Gossip Girl. Here's a report from Odyssey station KYW News Radio in Philadelphia last year about the game.
10: It's called Senior Assassin. It's a popular game played by high school seniors where water guns are used to eliminate opponents in public spaces and neighborhoods. KYW's John McDevitt tells us that a South Jersey Police Department is reminding participants to keep things safe.
11: The Washington Township Police Department says there are safety concerns with the multi-day Senior Assassin game, especially when individuals trespass, carry toy guns that resemble real weapons, or act suspiciously. The game is not endorsed by schools or law enforcement. Players are being reminded not to trespass, only use bright colored water toys, and follow all laws, including traffic rules. The rules by game organizers specify that Senior Assassin cannot be played on school property or at school activities or meetings. Participants are safe from being squirted at work, and that includes food delivery jobs. Police urge community members to call 911 if they witness suspicious activity.
2: Yeah, Mom, I got arrested. Yeah, okay, but did you get it?
9: Did you get the guy? That's the most important thing. Look, I know the guys, I've seen some of these guns because they try to hide as the guy and ambush somebody. That's part of the game. And so you put, like, camouflage camouflage on it, and you make it, you know, blend in. It looks unrecognizable.
2: And, you know, and a lot of times in attempting to take out their target, they'll do even stupider things than, you know, waving a gun around. Remember last year, there was a high school student from Arlington playing the game. Died after falling from the back of a moving Jeep.
9: Yeah, he was trying to hold on to the Jeep kind of like and get out of there because somebody was about to spray him.
2: Hit his head on the pavement.
9: And the woman didn't know she was driving too fast, and he fell off the back of the Jeep. And and she was only, I think, it was a teen driver, if I can remember correctly. She was not charged.
2: I know TikTok has something to do with this somehow.
9: Oh, absolutely. They are all behind all of it.
0: Taylor Dietz of Odyssey Station WWJ News Radio in Detroit talked to Rochester Police Lieutenant Keith Harper last year about the trend.
12: In one regard to safety, I've been seeing a lot of parents talk about their students or students in general playing this game while they're driving. What do you have to say about that?
13: So there are laws about vehicles and projectiles from vehicles. Obviously, it's not safe if you're the driver. If you're trying to shoot squirt guns at other vehicles, that's not a safe operation. There's things that you can get pulled over, cited, or even, you know, in more trouble as far as accidents. It's not recommended.
12: I did wonder what you're telling maybe people without students or maybe people with younger students. Do you encourage them to report crimes or just anything suspicious, even if it might be something like this going on?
13: Well, yeah, we always want people to err on the side of caution as far as reporting crimes. If they don't know what it is, absolutely call the police. If it's something that, you know, is a person or a student playing water wars and they're breaking some type of law or doing something that's dangerous or going to get someone else hurt, absolutely call the police as well.
0: Participation in Senior Assassin and water wars aren't encouraged by local governments. But something new that our federal government is encouraging is the research of unidentified flying objects, also known as UFOs, and unidentified aerial phenomena, known as UAPs. President Donald Trump recently announced the release of information about these sightings. It's something that he's mentioned in the past. And there's now a new website up that looks like something out of a science fiction movie. It seems like a dream come true for any UFO fan. But what is it really like to go through these files? The Dave Glover Show team out of Odyssey Station KMOX in St. Louis shared some of their initial reactions this week.

0: Seen any of the UFOs yet? The UFO files?
1: Saw the star-shaped one guy.
0: Mm-hmm.
1: Yeah.
2: I went to the website and then I got bored.
0: Me too.
1: I'm going to let other people find the highlights.
3: This sounds like a somebody else kind of
1: deal.
3: That's
1: a lot of homework, dude. That's Dave's going to feel like he's back at WashU Law, like finding case precedent over there dealing it. No, thank you.
0: I saw all these little PDFs and I'm like, oh.
1: Nope. Somebody else can do that.
2: Well, I'm supposed to click on these? I don't have all day.
3: Isn't it so funny? Like, we finally get what we want and we're like, I'm not reading all this.
0: Been talking about it for 25 years.
2: You better include every single file you have.
0: Here's disclosure. And I swear to God, I bet I did the same thing you guys did. I opened it up and I'm like, well, I'm not doing this.
3: That's what I did. I was like, I'm going to really go through. This is what I'm going to do for like, you know, my own knowledge. And so I can inform on the show. I'm going to go through the Epstein files. I'm really going to like what there is. Millions of documents in those files.
1: Yeah, that's the hard part, right? I mean, the people that are just literally doing this for their job, right? The authors, the UFO community. I mean, like, this is what they do. They'll sort through it, and we'll see the good stuff. We're already starting to see it. I forgot I saw the pictures from Apollo 12, too.
0: That was crazy.
1: Yeah.
0: Yeah.
1: Those are the kinds of things I take way more seriously. Not that I don't trust the infrared, you know, or the black and whites, you know, the scope pictures that they're using. But they could literally, how hard could that be to make up? But I think I take a little bit more seriously when it's NASA, when it's a fighter pilot who's seeing things, and like, because they're in the air a lot, they've practiced this, they know what things are. The astronauts are scientists, they know science.
0: Yeah,
1: they're
0: Rich,
1: like, what's that thing?
0: They released photos from the surface of the moon.
1: Yeah.
0: Of, like, you know, the triangle crafts you see with the lights. Like, there's one of those is right there, so.
2: Ooh, chilling on the moon.
0: Yeah.
2: How interesting.
0: And then they released some of the, what's it called? The transcripts of the astronauts talking about there are bogeys out here.
2: Oh, that's cool.
0: We're seeing bogeys.
1: Yeah, they're seeing things that, like, take off. Who was it describing it? Like, he was talking about how there are these lights, and then they just shoot off into space.
0: Yeah.
1: Like, away from where we are.
0: Yeah.
1: Pretty neat.
2: I also, I'm going to be a total hater. The UFO website, am I the only one who thought it was a little corny?
1: Oh, I didn't check on it. Is it cheese?
2: It's kind of cheesy.
0: Is it the government website?
2: Yeah, it's like war.gov/UFO, and it's just very it looks like they designed it for the X-Files or something.
1: It looks like a movie trailer. Yeah, it does. It looks like one of, like, if you were going to go to, like, the Disclosure Day.
0: Yeah.
1: Thing, you know, like that preview, it kind of looks like that kind of website.
2: It's a little silly.
1: It's a bit much. And look, I don't know why I just have a very deep distrust of the release of this information.
0: Yeah. Like, well, I tend to think that the UFO stuff is like the JFK stuff, and we're never really going to get it.
1: Unless there's no choice. Like, aliens show up on the White House lawn.
0: Yeah.
1: You know, like, that's what I'm saying. I don't believe, if there was a cover-up, I don't believe it's just no longer covered.
0: Yeah.
1: I don't believe that for a second. And also, you know, how do we know this is what you have?
0: Mm-hmm.
1: Trust me, bro, because we know you're not giving us all the Epstein files, even though Congress passed a law saying you have to.
0: Mm-hmm.
1: So why am I going to trust you on this, that this is everything, that this is the real stuff and not, I don't want to say made for TV, but certainly the stuff that is, you have an explanation for maybe, but you're not really willing to share it.
4: We love UFO and alien stories. Anything about space here, it's something offbeat. So we'd be lying if we said we weren't pretty excited about the files being released. We'll probably dive deeper into them on future episodes, so stay tuned for that. And stay tuned for more Something Offbeat after a quick break. We're going to hear about a potential 4-day work week and the biblical diet. Two things that people are claiming might lead to a healthier life. Thank you for listening to this special presentation of Weird News from Odyssey's Something Offbeat. Trying to fit in a full 40 hours of work, hitting the gym, planning healthy meals, taking care of chores, and having a social life all in one week? It can be tough here in the U.S. and expensive, especially as we hit another season of high inflation. Results of a new study claim the cutting down on one of those things could promote health.

0: and possibly lower obesity rates. And it's probably not what you think. Here's the Dana and Parks show out of Odyssey Station KMBZ in Kansas City discussing it this week.
1: A story here from the UK Guardian. Those who work longer hours are more likely to be obese, and cutting how much time you spend working could help you keep the weight off, according to new research. International research presented at the European Congress on Obesity in Istanbul compared working patterns and obesity prevalence for 33 countries in Europe from 1990 to 2022. The study found that countries like the United States, Mexico, Colombia, which have longer annual working hours, also had higher obesity rates. Even though Northern European countries consume more energy and fat on average than those in Latin America. Sam, go ahead.
2: Why are you blaming the 8 hours that you're at work on your lack of activity in the 8 hours that you're not?
3: Well, but there are people, if you work, Sam, let me give you an example. If you work in a call center and you don't, you get like one 10-minute break to use the restroom and one, you know, 15-minute break for lunch. I mean, there are places like that. And I, you know, my heart breaks for anyone who works in that environment, but it's not like you can just get up and move around.
2: But did you wake up and go straight to work?
3: Well, sometimes they do, yes.
2: And did you go right to bed when you got home?
1: No.
3: I know.
2: So what did you do for the 8 hours before you went to bed?
3: Yeah, you
2: sit on your couch and watch TV eating junk food?
3: If you make it a priority, you can. But I think you're sounding very judgmental, Sam. I think you are very judgmental in this arena. And there are people who have situations that you would not wish on your worst enemy with respect to their work environment and, quite frankly, maybe their home environment as well. So I think you cannot paint with that broad of a brush.
1: So in light of this study, in the UK, there is now a call to go to a four-day work week.
3: I'm all over it.
1: I know you are.
3: I am for that! Most people do not need to work 40 hours to get their stuff done. We learned that during COVID.
2: But they're blaming the work week on obesity, which is the dumbest correlation I've ever heard.
3: It doesn't have to be a correlation. It could be causation.
2: That would make it even worse.
3: I know.
1: You're saying it's a lack of discipline. That's what I'm hearing from you.
2: We as a society, and I am saying this, Dana, you can say that I sound judgmental, and I probably do. I am saying this as someone who lived this lifestyle for many years.
1: Yep.
2: It's what prompted the change. I used to get up at 11:30. I'd drag my butt into work. I'd go straight home, and I'd sit down and start drinking and eating junk food and playing video games every day of my life. And I couldn't figure out why I was gaining weight. I felt horrible all the time.
1: You were miserable.
2: I was absolutely miserable.
1: Mm-hmm.
2: I decided within myself that it was time for a change, and that change took years. I mean, years of me sitting in my truck in the gym parking lot crying, flipping a coin about whether or not I should go into the gym or go home. Years it took.
1: Is that true?
2: 100%. I used to leave here every single day, drive to the gym, sit in my truck and cry, deciding whether or not I should go into the gym. Every day.
1: I just cried going to the gym.
2: I decided that I wanted what was better for me. I don't think I'm perfect. I don't think that I have the perfect script. But to say that we need a four-day work week because we choose to go home and sit on our couch
3: I think we need a four-day work week because studies have shown again and again and again that we don't need 40 hours to get our stuff done. How many people do you guys know? And we're not going to name companies, genders, people we know, but in your mind, how many people do you know that when they went to hybrid had all of their work done by noon and the rest of the day to screw around or try to figure out how to make it look like they were working because their workload was done? Now, I'm not saying in every job, certainly not in healthcare, where, you know, there's 27 patients to one nurse when there's supposed to be four.
1: Well, during COVID.
3: But there are a lot of people who work in business in the cubicle lifestyle who, like, I actually spoke to somebody who said by 11 a.m. they were done. I know somebody who, they were done at 11 a.m.
1: What is the number, Sam? Maybe you can look this up if you don't mind. They've actually done research on how many hours in a 40-hour week. Let's say you work 9 to 5.

0: We actually work.
1: Correct.
0: 22.
2: Is that right?
0: And the rest of it, you're scrolling and you're talking at the water cooler. Meetings that could be emails. My goodness. Meetings that should be emails.
2: I'm not opposed necessarily to a four-day work week.
3: While some people say that the answer to living a healthier life is cutting down the work week, others claim that people should be focused on changing their diets. For example, we've got Kayla Bundy. She's an influencer promoting something that she calls biblical eating. That's a diet inspired by the food in the Bible, or food that would have been available to people who are in the Bible. Her approach to healthy eating was recently featured in the New York Times. Adam and Jordana, out of Odyssey Station WCCO News Talk in the Twin Cities, explored this new approach to an old way of eating this week.
4: Friends, we've been through it all. I mean, paleo, keto, Atkins, the seafood diet, your seafood, you eat it, the grapefruit diet. I mean, we
5: got soup diet,
4: the egg diet. We've been through it all. The soup diet.
5: South Beach was big.
4: Yeah. There's been so many. And Atkins, like, that works. If
5: Whole 30? I did the
4: meat.
5: Whole 30.
4: Oh, did that work?
5: Yeah, absolutely. I lost like 20 pounds in a month.
4: Okay, but could you keep that lifestyle up?
5: I was supposed to, but that's what it was. It wasn't like Whole 30 opened my eyes. We're sidetracked here.
4: Yeah, that's okay.
5: It opened my eyes to the impact of sugar.
4: There is a 27-year-old, internet
5: influencer.
4: Influencer that has a diet inspired by the Bible that is now part of the MAHA movement, the Make America Healthy Again movement, extra food. So now this influencer says she is starting a biblical diet and is encouraging other people to do the biblical diet. It sounds awfully familiar to me. She buys raw milk. She snacks on sardines.
5: Loaves, fishes.
4: That's what I mean. Wine. It's authentic sourdough bread, locally sourced ingredients. And she says there are foods mentioned in the Bible that she is eating. Now, when you look at the Bible, I actually know about this. There are seven species that are grown in the Holy Land, that are native to the Holy Land, that Mark makes his vodka out of this. Wheat, barley, olives, figs, dates, grapes, and pomegranates. Those are the seven species in the Bible that are found in the Holy Land. Now, she is not alleging that you eat just those foods, but she is saying that you should eat things like non-processed sardines, fish, non-processed sourdough bread, raw milk, like they used to drink, I guess, from goats if they were drinking milk,
5: right.
4: in the Sinai Desert.
5: Mm-hmm.
4: This sounds an awful lot like the
5: Mediterranean diet, right? Which I think, by and large, most food experts or nutritionists say is the healthiest diet you could eat.
4: Yes, olives, figs, dates, grapes, pomegranates, wheat. Barley, these are natural substances grown not only in the Middle East, but everywhere.
5: Correct.
4: We can get those. But yeah, if you look at that, this, friends, is just the latest marketing.
5: Correct.
4: Of another diet.
5: Right.
4: Yeah. So when I saw that, I mean, look, it got me sucked in. It's clickbait, and I clicked. So
5: no, it sounds like a healthy diet. And you know what? If you want to say it's a religious thing for me, good on you.
4: That's right.
5: I think the more people that are healthy, the better.
4: That's right.
5: So use whatever motivation you want to use.
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Making money the fly way. That's all we're doing, man. Good morning, good morning, good morning, good morning, good morning, good morning. Hopefully you're going to church. Yes. The freestyle boat cruise is today. Big shout out to all the folks coming out to hang out with us on the boat. But right now, let's get you in to see Fetty Wap December 3rd at the Masonic. Text the word time, T-I-M-E. That's your word, T-I-M-E, time. Text that right now to

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4: Hello? I wish I was a little bit taller. I wish I was a baller. I wish I had a girl who looked good, I would call her. Wish I had a rabbit in a hat with a bat, 6'4" and farther.

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0: 8 o'clock. Good morning, good morning, good morning, good morning. Let's get you in there to see Fetty Wap, man. December 30th coming to the Masonic. All you got to do is text the word AGAIN, A-G-A-I-N, AGAIN. 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
0: What up? 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

y'all ready, baby? Okay. 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
2: Hey, it's going down. 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

0: Nelly, Kelly Rowland. Matter of fact, Nelly's coming to town. You know that. Nelly is coming to town. But right now, we're hooking you up to go see Fetty Wap. 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

0: Good morning, it's 10 a.m. Good morning, a little bit after 10 a.m. actually, to be exact with you, man. A little bit after 10 a.m. But let's get you in to see your boy Fetty Wap all the way live at the Masonic December 3rd, man. 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
4: 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Short Dogs in the house. 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But we're going to kick it like this on the last album.

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0: 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I got five on that. 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
1: 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My wife was in the car. 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